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1: Heads are exploding in Chicago Bears territory and their fan base. 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
10: Hi, I'm Ken Busby with the Route 66 Alliance. When Route 66 turns 100 years old in 2026, Oklahoma will be at the center of the celebration. After all, this is where the road was first laid out. Cyrus Avery, known as the father of Route 66, was from Tulsa, and it was his vision that put Oklahoma right on the main street of America. By 1937, Oklahoma had the longest stretch of fully paved road anywhere on Route 66. Diners, motels, and gas stations sprang up, creating the hospitality that Route 66 is still famous for today. Some of those historic landmarks are still here, and the Centennial will bring new reasons to stop, from quirky roadside attractions to Boomerang Diner's Flying Pig, a fun new photo op and reminder of Oklahoma's unique flavor. 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
13: Was the Wicked Witch of the West really all that bad? 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The Wicked Witch, Elphaba, was born with green skin. Her father was horrified and wanted nothing to do with her. But Elphaba grew up to be brave, to fight against injustice. The evil Wizard of Oz spread lies about her, convincing everyone that she is wicked. So Elphaba sings, "I'm through accepting limits, because someone else says they're so. Some things I cannot change, but till I try, I'll never know." Is someone else or something keeping you down, just because you're different? Maybe it's time for you to defy gravity. That's something to think about. I'm Bob Long with St. Luke's Methodist Church.
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15: A better life with Dr. Sanjay Gupta.
16: How often do you stop to wonder whether you should share something that's revealing, maybe even embarrassing, with a partner, a friend, or even your boss? In her new book called Revealing, The Underrated Power of Oversharing, behavioral scientist Leslie John says doing just that can help you deepen relationships that are vital to your life. We need people to trust us in order to get things like love, friendship, and career success. That's what she told us. When you make yourself vulnerable by revealing something sensitive, it does make other people trust you. In turn, when you ask someone to reveal something about themselves, showing that interest will generally lead someone to like you more. Why? Because people like to be asked about themselves, she says. It also signals that they are discriminating and choosy, but in a good way. I'm Dr. Sanjay Gupta.

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19: Booze then on Monday. Bellinger was placed on the 10-day DL list on Sunday after he felt tightness in his hamstring late in the Yankees 3-1 win over the Phillies on Saturday night. He was replaced in the bottom of the eighth inning, then missed Sunday's loss to Philadelphia. He's hitting .259 with 11 homers and 53 RBI in 102 games this season. Entered Saturday with 19 defensive runs saved, most in the majors, and was MVP of the All-Star game on July 14th in Philadelphia. In the NFL, two-time Pro Bowl defensive tackle Vita Vea has requested trade for the Tampa Bay Buccaneers after talks on the contract extension have stalled out. His agent told ESPN on Monday he was a hold-in at the team's mandatory minicamp last month because of his contract situation. Coach Todd Bowles said he wasn't concerned at the time, calling it part of the business. For more scores and analysis, check out ESPN.com and the all-new ESPN app. Coming up, more game night with Emmett Golden and me, Hugh Myers.

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1: Commander Bovino, he's been ordered basically to leave Minneapolis by the higher-ups in the federal government, along with some but not all of the Border Patrol agents who are on the ground there. 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
3: Great! I'm late again. Keys. Where are my keys?
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0: Yeah, so a little baseball talk in the montage. We had, we had some Brian Windhorst stuff. He had some interesting things to say about LeBron. And, like, I think it's going to be weird. He was saying he's probably going to live in New York City, which is...
1: It's not unprecedented. I read an article about that, that Wilt Chamberlain, when he was with the 76ers a long time ago, that's what he did. He
0: really?
1: Lived in New York.
0: I did not know that.
2: J.J. Redick, whenever he was playing for the Sixers, lived in Brooklyn.
1: Their practice,
0: is that right?
1: Their practice facility is actually in New Jersey, Philly. I mean, because
0: so they just hop on
1: it's something
0: over.
1: Very difficult. If you're not from the East Coast or haven't spent a lot of time there, the cities are so close together. I mean, they're really, really close together. Between Oklahoma City and Dallas, you would have Baltimore, Philadelphia, New Jersey, and New York City. All of those things. From here to Dallas. That's how close
0: That's
1: together
0: crazy.
1: Everything is. So, yeah, you can just, it would be like going to Guthrie to practice or something like that. Going from
3: Plus,
1: Philly.
3: When you got that kind of money, you got helicopter
1: He's
3: money.
1: He's got helicopter money,
0: helicopters.
1: Too. That's right.
0: I could see maybe, though, you might have like a decent size pad near the practice, near the arena, maybe if you want to get your nap in on game day. Just. And a guy like LeBron probably can afford such a place, or it'll be given to him for free. So that was fascinating.
1: Residences in New York, L.A., Philadelphia.
0: Yeah.
1: It's good to be LeBron.
0: But also he was talking about how this is not like any LeBron decision I've ever seen. And Brian Windhorst has been covering him for a long time because he's like, he didn't care about money. He didn't care about his family, which I mean, it's true. He's leaving. He's always been a family guy. But, yeah, he's clearly... He thought they had the best roster.
3: So the family won't be going with him to
0: Philly? But he also said
3: to Philly?
0: Well,
3: or New York or wherever he's going to live?
0: But his wife is in L.A. and his daughter's in L.A. She's like a big-time volleyball player, I think, out in California.
1: His son's employed by the Lakers currently.
0: One of his sons with the Lakers, one of his sons is at Arizona playing college basketball. So, I mean, he's got that. But anyway, fascinating. He's like, well, he doesn't care about the city he's going to. Doesn't care about his family or the money. So he's just going to win basketball games. So and it's going
1: to
0: be
1: load off his shoulders just to be like, he's going to join a really good team. Not nearly as much of a scoring load or any of the load will be on him there.
0: I'm not going to fake like I'm doing it for the city. Yeah, I don't care about the city.
1: Mm-mm.
0: And Philly fans will probably say, in most situations, screw you. But in this situation, they're like, hey, as long as you win, we don't care.
1: It's been a long time since we've had a basketball parade.
0: Right, right. Now, if you don't win, we'll say screw you. You're not living here anyway. I mean, they are quick to turn on people. They will do that.
3: I can't wait.
0: Yeah, I it's gonna
3: that'd
0: be fun.
3: Interesting.
1: I think they're going to be really good.
0: I do too. I really do. Especially, just it fits perfectly that makeup of the roster, the starting lineup specifically.
1: I can't wait to see. And we talked about once the NBA schedule comes out, opening night. Knicks will be putting up a banner.
0: Yep.
1: And who do you want there playing them? You absolutely want Philly. But just to watch those two starting fives go at each other, those are two really good teams, man.
0: The attention on that game would be outstanding. I don't know if they'd put Thunder Spurs after that.
1: I hope they give the Thunder the night off. Put somebody else on opening night. I'd rather really be in my Barca Lounge at home because I want to watch that early game. I don't want to have to worry about traveling downtown.
0: I think... I would say if they did Thunder Spurs, they'd probably give the Spurs the home court. So I think because they won.
1: Yeah, that would
0: the
1: make
0: West.
1: Sense. No, give the Spurs. Just give the Spurs all that attention. We'll see them Christmas.
0: Spurs Warriors or something like that. Spurs Lakers.
1: Rockets.
0: Something like that.
1: I'm going to tell you, we've talked to a whole bunch of NBA, and I'm in the most degenerate part of my life the month leading up to going out to Vegas.
0: Figuring out all your bets.
1: And I'm telling you, man, getting Van Fleet back and everything else went down in Houston. Man, that's a we
0: Look
1: haven't
0: Chip
1: even,
0: England
1: we haven't even
0: Thunder.
1: Talked about them. We've been like Thunder Spurs. Man, the Rockets are just right there.
0: They can make a move.
1: They were so frustrating last year because I made the mistake of taking the over last year, and they would just
0: You can't quit them.
1: They were so they were such a frustrating, stupid team last year.
0: You're like they're going to prove me right at some point.
1: It was because they were missing a point guard. They didn't have anybody to run that offense. And Van Vliet, you've forgotten. You haven't seen him for a minute. He's good, bordering on great, running a team like that.
0: A lot of football too in the montage. We had some OU talk. Some OSU talk. We had some Michigan talk as they will be OU's opponent in week 2. They have media days in Indianapolis. I think they're in Indianapolis.
1: I think Lincoln Riley's going to be up today, too.
0: Is he today? Michigan was doing like a car wash deal, but also media days this week. So I believe they're in Indianapolis. They, you know, they moved it to Vegas 1 year because of the teams they brought in. But anyway, lots to talk about with all that stuff.
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18: Suarez is ready. He throws. Sedan swings and skies one into left field. Back on the warning track. Back at the wall. It is off the top of the wall and gone. Grand slam, Sedan. It is 4-1 Red Sox.
0: Ah, oh, those stupid Red Sox. I'm only saying that because Spinozzi's here and. His team, they're not nice.
1: We're in a wild card tussle, we are.
0: Yeah, the Yankees and the Red Sox are the top two teams in the wild card in the American League. The Guardians, the third team. And then it's a host of teams, like a bunch of teams, including Spinozzi's Orioles that are two games back. And unfortunately, the Cubs beat the Cardinals last night. So the Cardinals are the definition of mediocre, 52-52.
1: One of the Goombas said, don't sleep on the Cubs for Tarik Skubal, too, if he's on the move.
0: Ah, okay. Right. We are the Morning Animals.
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3: Welcome and a very happy Tuesday, July 28th. We are the Morning Animals in Zynga, Spinozzi, Curtis Fitzpatrick, and Carrie Murdoch. Hot today, 102. Same thing for tomorrow, Thursday, and Friday.
1: Big cool off over the weekend, though.
3: Saturday,
1: have a sweater handy.
3: Yeah, Saturday, 93 for the high. Now, there is, I should tell you, there's a 30% chance for rain on Friday, and keep my personal opinions out of it.
1: You will dance in it. If rain magically falls from the sky on Friday, you'll walk outside, turn your face up.
0: It'll be like the Shawshank Redemption.
1: It'll be like you just escaped Shawshank.
0: Yeah.
3: After what you just had to climb through, enjoy the rain. Currently 77 at the studios of 98.1 FM, WWLS, the sports animal. Good morning, Oklahoma City. Good morning, Tulsa. Good morning, Norman. Good morning, Stillwater. Good morning, world. Good morning, America. Good morning, gentlemen. Good morning, Mr. Carrie Murdoch.
19: Phil, I have a question for you.
3: I'll have an answer, I think.
19: How does it feel to be someone's muse?
3: I am your father's muse.
1: Oh, wow.
0: Oh, is this what I saw? Okay. Is this regarding what I saw on Facebook?
19: Curtis in it? He tagged Spinozzi in it? Yes. Yeah. Okay. He tagged everybody.
1: Did your dad just have a birthday, Carrie?
19: No, his birthday is November 20th.
1: Okay, then I have another. It's like my Matt Meyer thing. I say happy birthday to Matt Meyer the wrong day every year. I thought I saw it was your dad's birthday the other day. Facebook told me.
0: I responded to your dad's... when he tagged us, I said that's funny or something funny or whatever. So I was placating your dad because he looked like he was having a good time.
19: Your parents develop a hobby at their age. Yeah. You try and be supportive, but I don't know about.
0: I thought your dad had been hacked. To be honest with you, Carrie, because it was all AI stuff. I thought somebody got a hold of Carrie's dad.
19: He's discovered that Microsoft Copilot can help him make. AI images.
3: He makes cartoons.
1: That's fun.
3: He put me in Star Trek.
1: Really?
3: Yes, he did.
1: What was your role? What were you playing?
19: He did of you and Spinozzi, too, I think.
3: Yeah, he did three of me and Spinozzi.
1: Okay.
3: They're three
1: How
3: of the
1: you find him?
3: Three of the different pictures. Gary, you know who Gary is.
1: Mm-hmm.
3: It's three different pictures from the Heroes Ball, where we're play fighting.
19: He did your whole... By the way, I have to ask you... how much did you pay for your shield?
3: Oh, that was borrowed.
19: Oh,
3: so nothing. Yeah, nothing. Why, do you need one?
19: No, I just imagine in my mind, like, you convincing Sharon
3: that I need one of these.
19: That you needed one.
3: Okay, so
19: you probably pay like $80 for it or something.
3: I've got
19: like that.
3: The one I had was plastic, probably around $20 tops.
1: And since they already have dress up night at home, Carrie, you know, they have superhero night on Saturdays.
3: Yes. The first time
19: Captain
3: I got
19: America night.
3: Yeah, well, they usually she uses the shield.
1: She's Wonder
19: and then
1: Woman.
19: My mom, like, mistakenly called me last night, and so I saw this was like at 9:30 or something, and I saw she called, and I was like, did like anytime your parents call you like late at night, you're like, it's like, it's kind of concerning.
3: Yeah, you think it's bad news.
19: Yeah, so I called her back, like, did you mean to call me? And she's like, no, my phone, I was going through my screen and accidentally called the last person I called. So I was asking her about certain things, and she mentioned that she listened to the show yesterday, and she was very concerned that Spinozzi had to borrow money from Sharon.
1: I was like, what?
0: Just leave it at that. I think we should let her imagination run.
3: Somebody fell on hard times.
1: Mama Murdoch, I'm telling you something. It's called gambling for a reason. Yeah. It's not called winning.
0: I say we just, you know, let old times be old times.
19: I mean, it was one of those things like, what?
3: $30.
1: Hey, my mom does the same thing. Money? My mom will text me sometimes after shows, and she'll be concerned about something we've talked about. Like, is he okay?
3: So I'm glad my mom's in Las Vegas asleep.
19: So, yeah, it was a very random late-night phone call with Mom last night.
1: Well, I like the artwork, Gary. It's fantastic, especially the photo of, we faked a photo, Phil and I, wearing my Waffle House Fight Club T-shirt,
19: you
1: him
19: getting
1: being
19: punched.
1: And me getting punched, and he turned into a cartoon with people around cheering. They were very happy
19: don't
1: I was getting punched.
19: Him. All right.
0: I think work. I actually came in yesterday, Gary, and I saw Phil before the show. I said, hey, I think Carrie's dad got hacked on Facebook because it's all AI.
3: Those are very specific photos.
19: Himself. Yeah, he's hacking himself.
3: They're very specific photos for him to have been hacked.
19: Well, he was very fired up because he could not. He was trying to get a picture of Phil with like Iron Man.
3: Yeah,
19: but Microsoft Copilot will not let you use copyrighted images. Spock slipped through.
3: Yeah,
19: so
3: Spock
19: he
3: did
19: was
3: slip
19: very
3: through.
19: Excited to send Phil his photo with Phil and Spock.
3: Yeah, it's
19: together.
3: Me and Mr. Spock on the, I believe it's the Starship Enterprise.
1: Looking good.
3: Thank you.
2: And Carrie,
3: listen, the cartoons look better than the real version.
2: Carrie, did you go see the Odyssey yesterday?
19: I couldn't go to Dallas. I had, my God. This is another thing. Like, I had this hour and a half long Zoom I had to do with Poly Market.
0: Oh yeah, we were just talking about
3: what you gambling
0: yesterday.
3: On, buddy.
19: Well, that's the thing. It's like, and after that meeting, the only thing I thought to myself, because like we met with like the people who run Poly Market, and they explained the whole platform, and like, you know, went through it and put the app on my phone and all that stuff. But my God, Oklahoma, you are so dumb for not having sports gambling, because all these companies just like, it might as well just be the biggest gambling, you know, situation ever. Like
3: the Poly Markets.
19: The Poly Market, you can do anything. And like they come up with like cute little names. It's like, you don't bet, you trade. Like it's just
0: the Poly Market is going to be the death of America. But while you're dying, you might as well make some money. Because it Carrie, literally when that becomes full blown legal everywhere. I mean,
3: there's
19: prop bets, but they don't call them bets.
0: You
19: there's
0: bet on
19: everything.
0: Any dang thing.
19: You can bet on anything.
3: We're like, killing.
19: What are we doing as a state that we've not legalized sports gambling?
3: We are killing the small town Main Street bookie.
0: I told you that a long time ago.
3: We are killing him.
0: I'm for the little guy.
3: But
0: let me tell you this, Phil. As a guy who has participated in such a market. Not the Poly Market, but the local bookie.
19: Well, like
0: the
19: Underdog bookie is kind of the same.
0: Well, yes,
19: you know.
0: But the local bookie that we all grew up with was not doing Poly Market's a total. It's a totally different game. It's like, hey, the sun's going to come up at this time, yes or no, and boom, you got you.
1: Yeah, you can.
20: That's degenerate gambling.
1: You can say, you can basically put anything in the world out there and say, hey, anybody want to bet? Dot dot dot. Fill in the blank.
19: Yeah, you can come up with your own idea. Sure, yes. Degenerate. You can just go to one of these things that's out there now. The predictive market.
1: Or you can just be an insider trading like half the people who own it.
19: Yeah,
0: dude. There was
2: or half our politicians.
0: Crazy. Well, the story. Remember, we talked about the story, and there was an update yesterday on the Miami Heat social media guy, who prior to LeBron going to make his decision to Philly, had put up on their YouTube channel, LeBron James introductory press conference, July 27th. And then they, like, people screen grabbed it, and they're like, LeBron's going to Miami, and he immediately took it down. And the story came out yesterday. The guy, the poor guy, I don't know if he got fired or not, but I heard rumors. I don't know if that's true, but the story came out yesterday that he was getting ready to go on vacation. He was trying to do some advance work just in case he did, and he accidentally hit send or whatever, you know, post. Well, the theory at the time was, oh, he's doing some polymarket activity, like some insider trading, even though he's trying to raise the price on Miami up. But meanwhile, he knew he wasn't going to Miami. So there's every time anything happens, people are going to suspect foul play on everything.
19: Yeah.
2: I hate
1: Every time something is misreported now, instead of just, you know, crushing that person for not getting enough sources, you're going to expect the fact that they're cheating somehow.
19: Yeah,
1: it's
19: like, oh, let me rush to Polymarket and get it at 17% until it blows up to 50. Like,
0: But there's no laws against it. It's all great.
1: Oh, no, it is the new Wild West.
20: I love it. Lawless society. I always wanted to be part of one. We are the Morning Animals. We've got the Tuesday edition of your birthdays coming up next.
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25: Right now, traffic accident report at I-44 northbound at I-40 exit 120. Please make sure you buckle up and drive safe. That's Right Now Traffic, and I'm Tyler Adams.
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1: This would indeed be Tuesday, July 28th. Enjoy your tacos. 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Celebrity birthday is gone, but I've forgotten. A gentleman by the name of George Cummings is celebrating a big day. 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
6: 2-2 count on Lau. One out. Clark's pitch. Line drive. Off the glove of the first baseman Vargas. Walk it off. Raise the Jolly Roger. Pirates win it in 10. And they are tied with the Diamondbacks for the third wild card spot in the National League.
7: I like it. Raise the Jolly Roger. Phil? Pirates won last night. I know you had a very keen eye on that one over the Diamondbacks. 3-2 in extra innings.
8: Walk-off.
7: In a walk-off, yes. As you heard the man say, the Pirates are indeed holding down that third wild card spot right now, edging the Diamondbacks, who they have the tiebreaker over. So very exciting stuff going on. We had a squirrel get loose on a baseball field last night. We'll have audio of that later. We are the Morning Animals.

0: That's what I want to be.
1: What I want to be.
0: A recon.
2: Our daily reminder, we've got men and women who serve. Thank you for your service. Thank you to your families as well. When you got someone deployed overseas, you just don't know where they're at, and there's a ton of worry that goes along with it.
3: There's a lot of crap going on in the world, and our young people are in harm's way, so definitely keep them in your thoughts.
2: We are the Morning Animals. Before the break, Spinozzi asked a trivia question for 29 seconds of your favorite song.
3: All right, old people like me, you remember this. 48 years ago, we went to the theater to see Animal House, not having no idea what to expect, and it was like, oh my God, this is amazing. So anyway, on the 48th anniversary, all I wanted to know is, the people involved with the film tried to talk to a bunch of universities. I said, more than 10 said, no, we don't want you here, you and your scoundrel friends. We don't want you here filming a movie. They said no until one university finally said, heck yeah, why not? And this university still has actual walking tours of all of the sites you see in the movie. And what's that university?
2: Congratulations to Tom from Tulsa.
3: Hey, Tom from Tulsa. Good morning.
2: And this is a great question. Anybody who's seen the making of Animal House probably knows this, but you've got to be really invested. University of Oregon.
3: Oregon, yes. That was the home of Faber College. And for knowing that, what did Tom want to hear?
2: He wanted to hear some Sturgill Simpson.

0: And there we go.
1: Sturgill has awesome. some language and some content in there what toward the end, but the other lyrics, than that...
2: Way to preview.
0: The lyrics
2: one.
0: Said stuff.
1: Mm-hmm.
2: Uh-huh.
0: Man.
2: Okay.
1: Up until...
2: Who was our winner again?
0: That would be Tommy from Tulsa.
2: Tommy, next time, give Phil a heads up.
0: Come on,
1: nice
0: Tommy.
1: Song, though.
3: He's banned for life.
0: Tommy.
1: Sturgill Simpson, the song was what again?
0: It was You Can Have the Crown. I didn't even make it to the chorus.
1: Mm-hmm.
2: Sturgill's a potty mouth.
0: It's terrible.
4: I thought that was like a song from like the 70s up first.
0: No, but
4: first
0: they mentioned
4: it,
0: Baghdad.
4: The internet in Baghdad.
0: Yeah.
4: Like, all right, never mind.
0: If you're a Carly Simon fan, does anyone know who Carly Simon is? Do people remember Carly Simon?
1: You're so vain.
0: Big,
3: yes,
0: huge song.
3: All teeth.
0: Yes, she's got the biggest smile on earth. She has some bad health news, but she's also got a new album coming out. We'll tell you all about that coming up in Hollywood Sleaze, which is next.
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0: I will visit Dado's Pizza. Happy Tuesday, July 28th. 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That's where the big birds fly. We're going to start with Carly Simon. She's 83, which is shocking to me.
2: But she sang the You're So Vain song.
0: She sang You're So Vain.
1: Mm-hmm. Okay. You walked into the party like you were walking onto a yacht.
0: Yes. She revealed yesterday that she has Parkinson's disease and has been learning how to live with it. Her health problems started when she got arthritis in both knees and one hip, had to have all three replaced at once, followed by a difficult road to recovery. There were days where she couldn't walk. She goes to the doctor. And he's like, oh, you have Parkinson's disease. She's also getting over skin cancer. The skin cancer was removed, but it affected her looks. So she's super self-conscious about that. In fact, she actually said, check out the irony of having written You're So Vain. And then she also announced...
2: Who was it rumored she wrote that about?
0: Well, it started with Mick Jagger because he sings backup on it.
1: Is it Warren Beatty?
0: It was. It's actually...
2: Oh, yeah, Warren Beatty.
0: It's more than one guy.
1: Okay.
0: And Warren Beatty is one of the guys.
2: He took the brunt of it.
0: But I think there's two other people that she knew. You know, she's super. She was born super rich.
1: Well, if it was written about me, I'd say, she says, you probably think this song is about, you know, be like, of course it is. I know it is.
0: Is it about me?
1: Because I am that vain. I am that vain.
0: Her new album on August 14th will be called Comes in Waves. So enjoy that. Jon Stewart and Pete Davidson will host another one-night-only comedy benefit in recognition of 9/11. It's called NYC Still Rising After 25 Years, a 9/11 comedy benefit. It'll be held Thursday, September 10th at Madison Square Garden. This is the who's who of stand-up comedy. You've got, of course, Jon Stewart and Pete Davidson, Bill Burr, who's awesome, Dave Chappelle, who's awesome, Ronnie Chang, Nikki Glaser, all awesome.
2: Ronnie Chang's great.
0: He is phenomenally funny.
1: I am a huge Nikki Glaser fan now.
0: Sure.
2: I don't think she's that funny.
0: Oh, I think so.
2: I think those other guys, I don't know, there's something about her.
0: Too sexy?
2: Yeah, what's wrong with you, Curtis? Like, I don't think her comedy's that, I don't know.
0: It's a subjective thing, I get it. Yeah, comedy is very subjective. So, you know,
2: For people who don't know, Pete Davidson's dad died in 9/11.
0: Yeah,
2: he was one of the... John Stewart was... He's done a lot for 9/11 victims to get their funding. Yes. You know.
0: Well, yes. There are still firefighters, police officers, all sorts of first responders...
2: Getting cancer,
0: dying. Who have all sorts of health issues just from inhaling
2: All of John Stewart was very instrumental in getting laws passed.
1: He forced them to take care of those people.
0: Yeah.
18: Yeah.
2: Right.
0: They the initial fund was started, but then they weren't going to renew the fund.
2: Right. And so he was the reason. Yeah, he went back. And then he's gone back for, was it burn pit victims?
0: Yes.
2: In the Gulf War, right?
0: Yes.
2: And he's been helpful in getting them some funding as well.
0: Moving on to Sean Astin. He recently did an interview and admitted that he had to sell his house in the early 2000s because he couldn't afford it with his new low salary from Lord of the Rings. He previously mentioned that he made around $75,000 for each movie, bringing it to a grand total of $250,000 for all three.
1: Does it please you that Rudy is homeless, Carrie?
0: Well, hold on. He bought a new home. No. He was eventually able to buy another home.
1: I know you hate him.
2: Carrie would take it.
18: I don't
2: it to
18: hate
2: that
18: Sean
2: level.
18: Astin.
2: See, I think you do know. By proxy because no, you hate not Rudy true at so all. Much.
18: He was in that movie with when he was a kid. They were like scouts, kind of that I liked with what's his name from Footloose?
0: Kevin Bacon,
18: where he was like their scout leader and he was a jerk.
0: I don't know what that movie is.
2: The last thing I remember him, he was a joy, and that was Stranger Things.
18: Yeah.
0: Sean Astin.
18: He was a lovable loser.
2: He was
18: loser.
2: Bob, right? Was it Bob?
0: Well, yeah. Yes, he was Bob. Well, here's the deal. The reason he made so little money is he said, quote, "I was not prepared for that level of visibility and access, and there was a disconnect between the attention that I was getting and how much money we had. It was not a lot of money. I negotiated such a small amount on the trilogy."
18: Crazy.
0: He didn't think it was going to be a big deal.
18: $75,000 for that?
0: And they filmed all the movies at once. So we're talking about years of his life.
2: That's kind of a screw job.
0: I think they got some money given to them on the back end, yeah. Even though they didn't negotiate for it because it was such a big hit. So... again,
18: and they didn't want to look like a-holes.
0: Right. George Lucas had to do that with Star Wars. In order to get everybody to come back, he had to give them each $1 million. And back then, that's 1978, 79 money. That's huge.
19: Dan Rudy, a walk-on subject of a future article in yesterday's student newspaper, The Observer, after toiling for 2 years and partying in
0: the
19: field.
0: All right, go get it, kid!
18: I bet Joe Montana hates Sean Astin.
0: We should ask him next time we talk to him.
2: By the way, Nikki Glaser, maybe part of my angst is I hear that she's a terrible person, like not good to people.
0: Really?
2: Yeah.
0: I don't want to think that.
2: It's like Johnny Bench, you know?
0: We don't know. See, these are the things we don't really know. One bad interaction with a celebrity and then suddenly they're a jerk.
2: That's what it says.
1: Listen,
2: right here.
1: I feel like that my interactions with her, if she was mean, it would only encourage me.
0: It would only excite you.
2: You would want her to be mean?
1: I would want her to be mean to me.
0: That's all the time we have for Hollywood Sleaze, sponsored by David Stanley Chrysler Jeep Dodge in Midwest City, across from Tinker, where the big birds fly. Please stand by. Your First Take is coming up next.
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23: Right now, traffic accident report at I-44 northbound at I-40 exit 120. Please make sure you buckle up and drive safe. That's Right Now Traffic, and I'm Tyler Adams.
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25: 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No, I won't be hemmed in. I have freedom on my mind. Trying to go between the legs, and eventually he gets away again and hops through the towel and hops through another towel.
2: Oh, the dog days of summer are here. Fun at the old ballpark. That was Tigers Orioles. Jason Benetti on the call. The squirrel was loose last night. I can tell you also in the game that was played, Spinozzi's Orioles won. They took care of said Tigers 8-5. Orioles right there in the wild card mix. Two games back. Trade deadline coming up next week. We are the Morning Animals.
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26: I am going to embrace the inanity and unpredictability of this situation. If you're a Philly fan, you want to win, of course. If you're an NBA fan, embrace how wild and unprecedented and unpredictable this is.
27: The quarterback room right now, how do you see it in terms of who's starting?
28: Well, Bryce is our guy. You know, to be fair, he was a barely turned 18-year-old true freshman last year and thrust into the situation that he was. You know, even though there's a lot of room for improvement, still won 9 ball games and put up some decent numbers.
29: Why will Oklahoma State be the best football program in Oklahoma this season?
30: I see no reason why we can't win every game on our schedule. I think we have an explosive offense. We got defense that flies around and makes plays. I think we play an exciting brand of football and a brand of football that wins some games.
31: I think Oklahoma is a team that's not being talked about enough, given what they return on their defensive side, what I expect Mateer to do as a healthy player heading into this year. The offensive line is more experienced, and they can't run the ball any worse than they did last year. I think all of those factors have me believing they're going to be a team that's back in the playoffs.
0: Welcome. It is Tuesday, July 28th. We are the Morning Animals. Nzinga, Spinozzi, Curtis Fitzpatrick, and Kerry Murdoch. Very warm today. 102 is the forecasted high. Same thing for tomorrow. Same thing for Thursday. Friday, we have a 30% chance of storms, but the high will still be around 101. And then it cools down quite a bit. Clear on Saturday, 93. Sunday, windy and 90. And then Monday, mostly clear and 93. 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
27: I'm going to ask you a fan question now, straight up, as somebody who watched a lot of Bryce Underwood last year. Are you going to let him throw on the run more? Because that is honestly, I've rarely seen somebody his age, his size, be that accurate,
3: right,
27: throwing on the run, with that amount of zip on the throw as well. He's kind of remarkable in that respect. Not to jump into your playbook a little bit here publicly on Disney Plus and ESPN Radio, but I just, is that in the cards?
3: Yeah, we'll move the launch point around and get him out of the pocket. And that's one thing he is, well, there's a number of things, but that's one of the things he's really good at, is extending the play. And you're right, you know, to be throwing on the move as accurately as he does is something that, if we didn't implement that, we'd be stupid. And so, yeah, that'll be part of it.
2: All right. So a little sample of Michigan getting ready for Big Ten Media Days. The personnel and players, all the people, that was Kyle Whittingham, their new head coach, talking to Rich Eisen yesterday, a Michigan guy. So he's asked about Bryce Underwood. I wanted to just play a little bit of that. We had some of the montage. Because I think Michigan is a fascinating story because they brought in a guy who was, I mean, he was still 10-2 last year, Kyle Whittingham at Utah. He's been one of the best football coaches in America for the last, 15 years. Here's what's crazy about him. He replaced Urban Meyer at Utah. That's how long he's been at that one job. And now he's going to Michigan after all the crap they went through with their scandal. And, you know, Michigan is not too far removed from a national championship and then getting Bryce Underwood. And we saw them come to Norman last year. He looked really raw. And OU's defense, you know, they kind of took care of him and did a good job. But I'm fascinated by the story of Michigan, where they go, what do they do with Kyle Whittingham? You know, he's been a guy who's, I mean, he's predominantly relied on the ground game and defense. He's a defensive guy. And he said there he's going to allow Bryce Underwood to get out of the pocket a little bit. So I'm fascinated by them as a story. But also that OU-Michigan game, week two. It's going to be an awesome weekend. I know OSU is going to be playing Oregon at the same time in Stillwater. And Michigan, you know, they're like we said, coming off a national championship a couple seasons ago. Their conference is one of the last three. They bring in a big-name coach. But were they able to replenish the talent? Are they able to retain guys that can win, more than the eight games they won a year ago? So I'm really kind of looking forward to seeing what they do with this program now with Kyle Whittingham, who – you know, he's been around for a while. I don't know how much longer he's going to be doing it, but he's a good coach. It was a really good hire for the situation they were in.
1: Yeah, he did a whole bunch with musical quarterbacks at Utah. Because it's like, I brought this guy in to be my quarterback. He's playing. He's not playing. He's playing. But listen, I mean, he was ballyhooed. I like the word ballyhooed. Their quarterback coming in last year, Bryce Underwood, and they spent a lot of money for him. They were very excited to get him, and he didn't do much. His freshman, 11 touchdowns, 9 interceptions, ran a little bit, 400 yards and 6 touchdowns. But, I mean, what you're hoping for as an OU fan is they come in and it's only his second game in their new system. A new system, still trying to kind of get figured out, work out the kinks, and you can take advantage of that. But, yeah, he's a big guy.
2: Yeah,
1: and you would just think he could run around a little bit. But, no, the OU defense was spectacular against him last year.
6: Hello.
0: Hi.
1: There you go.
6: I really didn't expect to talk about Michigan this morning. I don't know what to say. Michigan. Michigan.
1: When I don't know what to say, I just say a word.
0: Yeah,
1: you
0: say there you something, go.
1: And I just start saying it weird way.
0: Michigan.
1: Mm-hmm.
2: It's the talking season, Kerry.
1: There's a lake, Michigan.
2: It's what you do. You talk.
6: Yeah. Michigan, I mean, Lincoln Riley's
2: Big Ten
6: going
2: Media
6: today.
2: He is,
6: maybe
2: yeah.
6: We'll be able to talk about Lincoln Riley tomorrow. Maybe I'll say something stupid.
2: I'll talk about Lincoln Riley. I mean, there's a lot of pressure on Lincoln Riley. They're going to be good this year, too. It's going to be the best team he's had.
6: They've got a tough schedule.
2: They do have a tough schedule.
6: Even though they weak-ass their way out of the Notre Dame game.
2: Aren't they bringing that back next year, though? Or they've
6: not,
2: two,
6: as, long, not
2: I think,
6: as long as Lincoln's there.
2: I think some people are stepping in on that.
1: Feel like you have a lot of pressure on you when you know, worst case scenario, you have a $90 million buyout? I mean, do you really go to work if I don't succeed?
2: Yeah, pressure is
1: darn the luck.
2: Pressure is a different word, but like there's pressure on him to win or he could get fired. Nobody wants to get fired, but yes, his buyout would pay him a lot of money. But it's not like
6: USC's
2: he's like,
6: a
2: yay.
6: Private school. They could put together the funds, I think.
1: Even Jimbo Fisher would say, damn at that.
2: USC, I would say this, if they don't make the playoff, I think their fans would be very disappointed.
6: Well, they're used to that.
2: But they're expected to be there this year.
6: They hired the guy. I mean, what's he ever done?
2: I mean, Then pause your anger for a second on Lincoln Riley. Michigan, that game is going to be awesome. And I am fascinated to see what Bryce Underwood is like in the Utah offense that Kyle Whittingham is bringing. That system that they're bringing.
6: I mean, it's, you know, let's face it. That is, if OU loses that game, they're in a lot of trouble with Georgia and Texas.
2: Well, they're the current underdog in that game. Michigan's the favorite.
6: That doesn't matter. I'm going to go on Pauly Market and make some money.
1: Yeah.
2: You feel that confident?
1: Yeah, I'll go slice a pizza right now. They're beating Michigan.
2: I didn't say they were losing.
1: I'm just saying, if anybody just felt like getting out there early, because there's never a time I don't want to gamble.
2: Okay.
6: I think OU's defense will carry him through that game.
1: I just think OU's offense, I mean, the pieces.
6: We'll see. I think their offense is going to be
1: so much better this year.
6: I don't want to be homer guy. I mean, I think that offense could be really good, but my God, you know, keep your receivers healthy, you know? Let's just get game two and know that Trell Harris and Parker Livingston were healthy. Because they weren't in the spring.
7: Isaiah Satania?
6: He's always been healthy.
1: Yeah, I like him a lot.
7: I see what you're saying.
0: First Take, sponsored by...
6: I just wanted a T-Bag's take on the best team in the state, little...
7: I mean,
2: guess what, Kerry? We got other segments in the show. We'll be glad to dive into that. Go ahead, Phil. First Take.
0: Oh,
1: you're welcome. We just shut you right down. Phil,
0: yeah.
1: Go.
0: 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We are the Morning Animals. 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
20: 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Ride the wave to a happier home. Right now, traffic in southwest Oklahoma City. Slow traffic at I-44 northbound between Airport Road, exit 116, and I-40, exit 120. Please make sure you buckle up and drive safe. That's Right Now Traffic, and I'm Tyler Adams.
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1: Commander Bovino, he's been ordered basically to leave Minneapolis by the higher-ups in the federal government, along with some but not all of the Border Patrol agents who are on the ground there. 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
13: Some closets are hiding treasure. 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A Louis Vuitton bag that never leaves the shelf. A pair of Christian Louboutins still in the box. 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
5: 2-1 pitch, swinging a high fly ball to deep left field. Dubon Vett backing up. There it goes. Home run into the second deck for Marcus Semien. He is homered for the second straight game. Taylor scores in front of him. The Mets are leading by a score of 5-3.
6: With Marcus Semien, Phil. Very, very important to say Semien.
7: Semien, not the other thing.
6: The Mets, who are awful this year, beat the Braves, who are really good, 14-3. Disastrous night for the Atlanta Braves. Spinozzi's Orioles beat the Tigers, as we said earlier. My Cardinals, unfortunately, fell right where they belong this year in mediocrity. They lose to the Cubs last night, 7-3. It is 8:36. We are the Morning Animals.
7: We are the Morning Animals. Nzinga, Spinozzi, Curtis Fitzpatrick, and Kerry Murdoch.
8: This morning is flying with all the weirdness.
7: Hey, do you remember Josh Pastner that cut up that card, that funny man from UNLV?
6: We had a lot of fun with his audio yesterday. He's the head basketball coach. We did a whole basically a segment on how ridiculous it's gotten.
8: Especially organized begging.
6: If you're not at, you know, the SEC or Big Ten, you're kind of just begging. All you do every time you have a press conference is beg for money.
7: Well,
6: you have to.
7: He made a plea to the public saying if you're one of those, you know, millionaire, billionaire types, rather than owning an NBA team, maybe this is the way to go.
9: I know a lot of people are trying to become owners of this NBA team coming in 2029. I have told people, why? Buy the college basketball team. It's legal now. You can be the owner of the UNLV Running Rebels men's basketball team, and it's a lot less expensive. You don't have to spend over $1 billion to own our team. I'm asking for $10 to $12 million to own our team, and you still get a great tax write-off, and you can be as involved, and you can tell everyone you're the owner of the team.
7: And the things he got wrong is you cannot be the owner of the team, and right. There is no tax write-off.
6: Which we said on the air yesterday. We thought changed that.
8: We had thought they changed it, figured that loophole out that you couldn't get a tax break.
7: Well, someone got to Josh Pastner.
8: Uh-huh.
7: Someone who I'm sure is important.
6: Like the president of the university, maybe? Or
7: could
6: lawyers?
7: Be, yeah.
6: School lawyer?
8: He IRS.
7: He had to put out the following statement. It says, I want to clarify my recent comments regarding support for the UNLV men's basketball program.
8: Well, I still want your money. There are some other things I must mention.
7: The Runnin' Rebels are not for sale.
6: Oh, man.
8: What?
7: And my reference to a quote-unquote owner was meant to highlight the level of resources, sponsorships, and overall support needed to compete in today's evolving college athletics landscape.
8: So in other words, he's not allowed to just give it away.
7: Not to suggest anyone could own the program, which is what he said.
6: He wants to let
8: what you said out loud.

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2: I would imagine so.
3: I may not have a perception of time. I don't know how this is going to go. Like, I'm imagining back-to-back, 9:30, 9 o'clock, Clippers, Lakers, don't sleep, coming here and do the show. I might just black out. Who knows what I'm going to say?
2: Well, don't do that.
3: I mean, not because of anything. You know, not because of any chemicals or anything, or any sort of substance, but just because of lack of sleep.
2: Understood. Yeah.
3: I got some bad news to pass along. It sounds like Ethan Downs tore his ACL. He is with the Chiefs currently.
2: That's too bad.
3: Kind of a fringe depth piece, to be honest with you. But he was that room is a little thin of just in terms of like established players. They did draft R. Mason Thomas.
2: Yeah.
3: So that's good there. They've got George Karloftis there. They got some other guys who have played role, like Ndike Uzomah, who played at K-State, and then they got, like, I think it's contract year for him. That is a team, Matt, last year that struggled to get off the field on third downs. Couldn't rush the passer. And, you know, that doesn't help things. I think he was going to make the team, it sounds like. But kind of tough because that's not a position I don't think that they can afford to have an injury at. So, unfortunately, with the start of training camp is we're going to have some injuries. That's got to be the most frustrating thing as an NFL player, to have a season-ending injury, especially a guy like him who's just trying to like get a foothold into the league.
2: Yeah, trying to make a squad.
3: Then you get an ACL. It's like, oh, man. Sounds like Vita Vea, the massive, massive, massive defensive tackle for the Tampa Bay Buccaneers, entering the ninth year with the franchise, 2018 first-round pick, is requesting a trade after a failed contract extension. That is a guy, to me, who... Like, if you go and look up his stats, you're probably not going to be the most impressed. But when you watch him play, not only is he stopping everything up the middle, but he's also eating up the offensive line. It's like you can't double team the edge rushers for them as well because he eats up so much.
2: Right.
3: It's like nose tackle, Matt, maybe the most unglamorous position on that side of the ball when it comes to stats. But he is so, so important for that team. That they're gonna miss Vita Vea if they trade him, and I wonder what the return would be like. Watch the Rams go out and trade for him and pair
2: yeah,
3: him
2: no
3: up.
2: No kidding.
3: Alongside Myles Garrett and that defensive line, but yeah, it's crazy. It's his ninth year, but he was in the same draft class, Matt, as Josh Allen and Sam Darnold, Lamar, and of course your favorite player, Josh Rosen, is who I'm talking about.
2: Oh yes, very much big Rosen fan.
3: No, you got the Josh Rosen jersey.
2: Have his jersey in my closet. Yep.
3: That is, I always feel this way, Matt, with cornerstone defensive players, you got to keep them around. I mean, you have to find a way to keep them around, but there's other things, you know, maybe they're concerned about his health. Maybe they think given his age, which Vita is now, you know, given that it's his ninth year, he's now 31 years old. You know, maybe they're a little bit worried about that, but I don't know what his trade value would be. That's a guy I would love to have on my team, though. I would tell you that much.
2: Be careful letting him go. When you get somebody like that, they're hard to replace. We saw it in Dallas last year with Micah Parsons. I'm not saying that it wasn't in the best interest of the organization for them to trade Micah Parsons, but at the same time, when you do, generational players like that, and I don't know if Vea is going to be in the Hall of Fame or not, but he's a darn good player. You better be careful when you trade guys away like that or don't sign guys, you know, whatever the case may be. Now, there's different circumstances around every situation. There's different circumstances around every player. I get that. But, yeah, you can't just wish those guys away, you know?
3: No, you can't. Dexter Lawrence just got traded for the 10th overall pick.
2: Yeah,
3: I was trying to look up some defensive tackles trade. Your Cowboys were involved in a defensive tackle trade as well.
2: Yeah, getting Quinnen Williams last year.
3: Getting Quinnen Williams and also trading away Odigizuwa.
2: Odigizuwa to the 49ers, I believe.
3: Got back a third round pick for that. He's somewhere probably in between those guys because Dexter Lawrence is younger. You know, he's had a lot more production. Vita Vea definitely a better player.
2: Well, and different players too. I mean, you know.
3: Yeah, absolutely. And they've got this Baker Mayfield contract. Like, I don't know how you try to play something like that. It seems as if the Buccaneers.

0: watched that, but this is just a straight up extension for five yeah. seasons. And then they could, if they wanted to trade him, they could after that. Atlanta, Milwaukee, LA, Clippers are interested in him potentially.
1: It's a good number for him. I think that's a good, that's a team, that's a good value team deal, I think. If he does continue to improve, the back end of that contract is going to be a steal.
0: I'd rather have him on the Christian Brown contract than Christian Brown, probably. That might be a bad take, but Christian Brown, man, he does some good things, but limited offensively, too. Of course, Peyton Watson is.
1: Yep, I agree with that.
0: In a lot of ways. All right, I am in today for Allison Insurance. So the drive on the animal. We're going to tell you about that when we return here on 98.1 FM, WWLS Sports Animal.
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1: And that you got to go through multiple athletic directors. 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
0: All right, Josh, hang on through the break. 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
3: A better life with Dr. Sanjay Gupta.
4: If I were to ask you what makes for a good night's sleep, you'd probably say a dark, quiet room, not too many things on your mind. But every night when you go to get some Z's, how often do you really think about the temperature in your bedroom? Temperature may be one of the most underappreciated factors in sleep. That's according to the Senior Vice President of Research and Scientific Affairs at the National Sleep Foundation. We often hear about lights and screens and stress, but even modest changes in temperature and airflow can influence both how quickly you fall asleep and how deeply you stay asleep. Most experts will recommend a room temperature of 60 to 67 degrees Fahrenheit. You might also experiment with your sheets and what you actually wear to bed. Play around a bit and see what improves your sleep. You might be delightfully surprised. I'm Dr. Sanjay Gupta, helping you live a better life.
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1: Byron York, chief political correspondent at the Washington Examiner. The recent assassination attempt at the White House Correspondents' Dinner. 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
2: Drives me crazy.
3: What could they have given them?
2: Well, here's the deal. I said this yesterday, Tony. I don't know if you heard me, but okay, Donald Fear, when he ran the Players Association, every spring training, he or a representative and a representative would come to every single camp in the league in spring training, and we would meet with them for about an hour and a half every single year, and he would say, this is what we're thinking, what do you guys think, you know, blah, blah, blah, blah, blah, you know, we don't like this, what do you, and we would talk about it, okay? Now, I don't know if they do this in these other teams, but eventually you would have thought that somebody who had a brain would have said, now, wait a minute now, let's dig into this second apron thing that they're offering, because let's see what could happen. No, what, the NFL does to the Players Association? They give them another percent. We'll give you one more percent of the earnings. And then they go, oh, okay. And then guess what? When Tom Brady has to face the commissioner when he cheats, and the commissioner is the judge, jury, and the executioner, and everybody's mad about it, that's what you agreed to.
3: You give yourself zero
2: leverage. It's so stupid.
3: Zero leverage.
2: Yeah. It's just dumb. Because you know why? Because they can't see around getting more money. They can't see around it. Baseball Players Association, they didn't care as much about the money as they did all the things that were around it. We knew we were going to make a bunch of money. And I say we people because I'm part of the Players Association. We knew we were going to get a bunch of money, but we wanted to make sure there weren't little things that were going to, excuse my language, screw us. But this Players Association, the NBA, they don't know what they're doing. Now it's like, oh, I don't know about this second apron. Yeah. You know when you're supposed to say that? Before you sign the deal.
3: Right before the deal.
2: Yeah. Crazy. It really is crazy. Really is crazy. I'm sorry. I'm talking way too much today. I'm going to talk a little bit about the data centers with Tram. And I'm going to also talk a little bit about that I just brought up. So we'll do that when we get back. I appreciate everybody, though. Call tomorrow. I'll be here. You know, I'll just let you know, if you can, call a little bit earlier. Really be good then.
3: Don't hang up, for goodness sakes, here. They hang on for a long time and they hang up. I don't get it.
2: Yeah, shouldn't do that. Maybe they got to go somewhere. You never know. Maybe they're getting home.
3: Right.
2: They got to go in to see their wives. We'll take an O'Genie break. Come back here to Rob's Ranch, nonprofit Christ Center Recovery Center for Men. Their slogan is expect a miracle. And boy, they do it. I've seen some unbelievable changes, people. I've seen people come out of detox and come here, and 60 days, 90 days later, they're unbelievable. Their lives are back together. Their families are happy. If you need help, let us know. You can always message me on Instagram. I promise you, I'll get you to the right people. Barry Trammell's next, right here on the home of the Oklahoma City Thunder, the Sports and Nemo.
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6: There are lots of things you can measure to get an idea of how healthy you are at any given moment. Temperature, heart rate, blood pressure, just to name a few. But how about how healthy you will be and how long you're likely to live? According to a new study out of the University at Buffalo, two simple strength tests are pretty accurate at predicting longevity in older women. One is hand grip strength, and the other is how quickly people can stand up from a seated position without using their arms. By the way, I remember interviewing former President Jimmy Carter when he was quite old and being really impressed how he just popped out of the chair without using his arms. Not a lot of older people can actually do that. But I think the

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1: How far can local leaders go in resisting law enforcement through official acts and policies encouraging local agitators to interfere with federal operations against the federal government and lawful authority under the laws of this country before it actually crosses a line into you yourself are breaking the law?
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2: Stockton a few days ago, probably about a week ago at this point. He's a big human being. He seems like he's a quarterback that can take a couple hits. So I picked Georgia to win the SEC and be the number one team in the conference and probably the number one team in the country. So I'm high on
3: they
2: on
3: have
2: Georgia.
3: An easier schedule too than a lot of SEC teams. I mean, their tough game is Oklahoma at home and then at Alabama. Now, Alabama has owned Kirby Smart in the Kirby Smart. I mean, Georgia in the Kirby yes. Smart era. But they do go to Ole Miss. But other than that, I mean, you play, Georgia plays Vandy, Auburn, Florida, Missouri, South Carolina, and then Georgia Tech's not a conference game. But, I mean, they're avoiding a lot of the good teams in the conference, and they get OU at home. So, I mean, they could go undefeated is my point.
2: Here's an OSU fan, Kyle, texting in and says, OSU fans, so my opinion is null, but name it after the real thing, the Red River War. I could get down with that. Because it does seem like it's a war every year down there in the Cotton Bowl between those two teams. I can get down with that. All right, we need to take a timeout. I still have one more team that I want to talk about, and that's Texas Tech, because I want to get Sam's opinion on Texas Tech after everything they went through in the offseason. So we'll do that on the other side. This is Inside Sports right here on the Sports Animal.
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7: Staying active every day will go a long way towards helping you live a happy, healthy, and pain-free life. And there is perhaps no movement more fundamental than walking. It reinforces the alignment, stability, and coordinated muscle activation that supports how your body moves, whether you're doing strenuous exercise or simply going about your daily life. This is according to Dana Santis, a strength and conditioning specialist. Even though you walk every day, Dana does say you can make small adjustments to immediately improve your walking mechanics. So, keep your rib cage stacked over your pelvis. 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Allow your arms to swing naturally in coordination with your legs. 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I'm Dr. Sanjay Gupta, helping you live a better life.
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